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2: There tonight, lows around 77. Tomorrow, there's a 30% chance for a pop-up shower or two. Otherwise, a heat advisory in effect with highs near 100. 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
3: 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It all goes down Labor Day weekend, Sunday, September 6th. 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

0: Bruno Mars, Risk It All, wrapping up another full hour here on Kixie 107. Stan the Man with you on the home of the tall lady of soul, 6'3 Lady V, with the morning stretch tomorrow morning in the 9 o'clock hour. She also does birthdays and anniversaries during that hour. If you want to put a name on her list, you can text her 601-993-1075.
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2: 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Those are dark times. 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You're not going to be who you used to be. Those are dark times. When your wife is looking at you, you got to question it like, are you going to be there for me? What you going to do? I'm talking to you. Answer the question.

Fair tonight, lows around 77. Tomorrow, 30% chance for a pop-up or two. Otherwise, it's going to be a heat advisory in effect with highs near 100. 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

0: Vic Allen and Country Girls Never Tell, wrapping up another full hour here on Kixie 107. Stan the Man with you, just ahead of the Perfect Album Side. And this Perfect Album Side features you. All the songs have you in their title. Yeah, you. Thinking about you. Coming up tomorrow, 5 until 9, it's the award-winning Steve Harvey Morning Show. As always, love your mother, trust your brother, and by all means, help somebody today. You'll feel better for it.
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2: Talking to Steve from Richland Mitsubishi. He told me he wanted to make it easier for him to just do the deal. He said he wanted to run something past me and to let me know what I think. He said, what if I match people down payments? Like, really match it. Now they have more money. Now they can get the car they want. Now the bank's going to approve them. Tell me what you think. Like, if they had 1,000, I would match it with 1,000. Now they have 2,000. You understand what I'm saying? If they had 2,000, now they have 4,000. See, I matched them. You really understand? We got to set ourselves apart, not like everybody else. We got to get people approved, not like everybody.

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2: Do you know what dark times is? Dark times is when you in the hospital bed, not knowing if you gonna make it. Dark times is when the doctor is telling you that you'll never be the same again. 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You're not gonna be who you used to be. 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What you gonna do? I'm talking to you. Answer the question.

0: 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Mike Epps is live on Friday, September 4th at the Texas Convention Complex. 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
1: Jackson, Mississippi. 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The 2026 HBCU Labor Day Classic. 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
3: 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When your wife is looking at you, you gotta question it like, are you gonna be there for me? What you gonna do? I'm talking to you. Answer the question.

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4: 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He told me he wanted to make it easier for him to just do the deal. He said he wanted to run something past me and to let me know what I think. He said, what if I match people down payments? Like really match it. Now they have more money. Now they can get the car they want. Now the bank's going to approve them. Tell me what you think. Like if they had 1,000, I would match them with 1,000. Now they have 2,000. You understand what I'm saying? If they had 2,000, now they have 4,000. See, I matched them. You really understand? We gotta set ourselves apart, not like everybody else. We gotta get people approved, not like everybody else. We gotta help people. You understand? Like really help people. People need help.

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2: Jackson, Mississippi. 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
4: 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Like if they had 1,000, I would match them with 1,000. 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They come in with 1,000, they have 2,000. 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
1: 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When you think about it, you really don't even want to live because you're not going to be the same. You're not going to be who you used to be. Those are dark times. When your wife is looking at you, you got to question it like, are you going to be there for me? What you going to do? I'm talking to you. Answer the question.

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You keep... Leave me alone. If I'm not the one, ghost me.

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2: Do you know what dark times is? Dark times is when you're in the hospital bed, not knowing if you're gonna make it. Dark times is when the doctor is telling you that you'll never be the same again. Those are dark times. When you think about it, you really don't even want to live because you're not gonna be the same. You're not gonna be who you used to be. Those are dark times. When your wife is looking at you, you gotta question it like, are you gonna be there for me? What you gonna do? I'm talking to you. Answer the question.

I was talking to Steve from Richland Mitsubishi. He told me he wanted to make it easier for him to just do the deal. He said he wanted to run something past me and to let me know what I think. He said, what if I match people down payments? Like, really match it. Now they have more money. Now they can get the car they want. Now the bank's gonna approve them. Tell me what you think. Like, if they had 1,000, I would match it with 1,000. Now they have 2,000. You understand what I'm saying? If they had 2,000, now they have 4,000. See, I've matched them. You really understand? We gotta set ourselves apart, not like everybody else. We gotta get people approved, not like everybody else. We gotta help people. You understand? Like, really help people. People need help.

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Be there!

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Uh-huh, I sure will. Good morning, everybody. You are listening to The Voice. Come on, dig me now. One and only Steve Harvey, man. Got a radio show.

0: Man, yeah, I do. Steve Harvey got a radio show because I can't tell it to you any other way, because God has been so very amazing to me. But the same God, and there is but one, that same God is, can, and will be amazing in your life if you just allow it to happen. You know, I was somewhere, you know, and I was driving on the freeway somewhere, and I saw a billboard, and it was a guy in a field on his knees. And on this billboard, it said something to the effect, when you've run out of answers, try prayer. I was going somewhere. I don't even remember. I go so much, man. I was just going somewhere, and I saw this billboard, and I thought about that. And man, I cannot tell you how true of a statement that is. When you've run out of answers, when you don't know what to do, when you feel weak, when you are at a low point, when things just seem to keep happening to you and you don't understand why, prayer is an amazing weapon. Prayer is available to all of us. Here's the deal. You don't have to go through all that you're going through alone. See, I'm talking to men, women, boys, girls, students, leaders, bosses, employees. I don't care what's happening. I don't care what your situation is. I don't care if your relationship is all jacked up. I don't care if your kids and your relationship is jacked up. I don't care if your relationship at work is shot. Your coworkers seem to always make you the butt end of the joke. You always, somebody always talking about you behind your back. You're finding it more and more necessary to try to hold your head up and walk past these people when some days you can't even get your chin up off your chest. If you're a woman out there and you've been alone by yourself for so long and you just tired of being alone, you really want a relationship. You really want to be, have a mate. You want to meet your soulmate, whatever it is. Whatever it is, prayer is the answer. You are listening to a guy who is a direct recipient of prayer. I can't tell you anything that I've gotten out of that I didn't pray about. Oh, now, there are a lot of things. Hold on. Let me backtrack a little bit. There are a lot of things that have happened in my life that I've gotten past without praying, because I think my mama was praying for me. And then there's this thing that God has called grace and mercy, that he just somehow keeps us all waking up every day with our foot on some form of solid ground, because he's just waiting on us to come to him. But y'all, if you can implement prayer into your day, every single day, and I'm talking about put it in there at the top of your day, put it in there in the middle of your day, put it in there when you close your day out, when you sitting at your desk and ain't nobody bothering you, that's a good time. Now look, you don't have to make no scene. You ain't got to let everybody know, oh, I'm spiritual, I love God, look at me, oh, I'm down. You ain't got to do none of that. Matter of fact, don't do it for that reason. Because if that's your reason for doing it, that's going to be your reward. If you want somebody to just say, oh, they pray every, you know, they pray at lunch and they had a Bible on their desk and they have a bunch of highlights in it. If you sitting it out there so people can see that that's what you do, then that's going to be your reward. Please know, that's going to be your reward. What I want you to do is pray. Ask God for the things, the desires of your heart. Have a faith. Believe in them. But pray earnestly, man. I mean, actually go at it with saying, hey, God, listen to me. I can't do this without you. I need your help. Listen, man, I know a lot of people that pray. I know a lot of it. If I told you the rich and famous that I talk to, that pray constantly, it would amaze you. Go talk to God about it, man. Matter of fact, you done already got yourself into trouble. Go talk to God about it. You can't see no way out. You're in a situation, you thinking about doing something straight crazy. Pump your brakes, partner. Slow down a little bit, my man. Slow down. Don't. All you're going to do is make the situation worse. Go over there today and talk to God. Talk to God for real. Look, man, you know what, man? Sometimes I've gone to God and I've just said, hey, God, I don't have a clue. Matter of fact, I'm so jacked up right now, God, I don't even really know what to ask you for. I just need some help. I'm so deep in some mess right now. Not only can I not see the way out, I can't see my way round. There's a poem called Invictus, and the opening line says, out of the night that covers me, black as a pit from pole to pole, I thank God for whatever be for my unconquerable soul. This line is so deep. It starts off saying, I am in deep trouble. I'm in a pit. Black as a pit from pole to pole. I'm talking about, man, from over there to over there. It's pitch black. And man, there's, man, you ever been in that situation before, y'all? Because I have. I'm talking about black as a pit from pole to pole. God is there. God is available. God is always standing by. He just wants you to come to him. See, he's been coming to you a whole lot of times. He's presented himself. I can't tell you how many times. He's shown you how good a God he is. He's given us all grace and mercy without us asking for it. He's gotten you through some things, and you looked up and go, oh, man, I don't know how the hell. Okay, that's cool. I'm cool. No. That wasn't cool. That was God. Pray, man. When you're out of answers and you don't know what to do, pray. If you see some trouble coming, pray. If you've already got into it, pray. If you don't know the answers, pray. If you can't see no way out, pray. Pray, man. Talk to God. Don't make a scene. Just talk to God. All right? Very important.
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1: I can't get no stupider than this. I am the stupidest person in the world. Yes.
2: Oh, yes. Everything you just said is true. Wow.
1: I mean, when I walk in the room, do you feel my stupid?
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0: I do.
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0: I told my sister you were stupid.
1: Hey, wait a minute.
0: I did. Wait. Years ago. I got a whipping for it.
1: Yeah. My mama don't think I'm stupid now. I'm not stupid to her.
2: What, Steve?
1: What did you just
2: thank you,
0: our
2: Matthew.
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0: Ladies, gentlemen. Look, this is going to be a little bit different. God is just good. Period.
1: All day.
0: Please do not allow external forces, other people, or your current situation, which may be dire or not as you want it to be. Do not let any of those circumstances change the way you view God's presence, because God is always there. You do know sometimes things are going to happen because it's just life. And as we say on this show all the time, life just be lifing. And it's coming, man. It's coming your way. So when you're having a great day, thank God for it. And when that day turns in another direction, thank God for it. Because God is always there, a very, very present help. He just really is, man. Man, God is, whew. I can't tell you how many situations I've been. I've been in one now. And I just got to learn the lesson, man. He got me. I really don't even know why I'm tripping. I really don't. You know how you get in a situation, you start tripping? I don't even know why I'm tripping. For what? He ain't ever failed me.
2: Mm-hmm.
0: Ever. I ain't never not survived it. Never. I ain't never been brought through it. Never. I've never been knocked down and couldn't get back up. Ever. Quit tripping, Steve. And I'm asking y'all, just do the same thing, man. God got you. Have a relationship with him. It's a great day. Shirley Strawberry and Carla Frill, Mississippi Monica, Junior, nephew Tommy, legend that is. Junior, what's on your mind today?
3: Well, let me ask you this, Unc. You know, when you talk about life is life, I was just thinking about this. If you get angry in life, if you get angry at life in this situation, well, how do you manage it? What's your steps?
0: Well, I get mad too.
3: Yeah.
0: I get mad at some situations find myself in. Yeah, I get mad, man. Mm-hmm. I get mad when people talk about me, don't know me. I get mad when I'm going along having a great day and here comes some hater with some stuff. I get tired of that. Hey, man, I'm driving my truck the other day. You know, my windows ain't exactly clear. Somebody pulled up next to me full of road rage. And then, I said, man, let me roll my window down. You think you said something you thought was effective? Wait till you hear I roll my window down what's going to come out of my mouth. I got it for you.
2: I think you forget sometimes you're Steve Harvey. You can't
0: Steve. And then guess what? I remembered that.
2: Okay.
0: And I said, man, don't roll your window down because now you Steve Harvey hollering out the window.
2: Yes.
0: Boy, I had it for him, though. Boy, I get mad.
4: To be viral.
2: Yes. All right. Thank you, guys. Coming up at 32 minutes after, we will hear from the nephew who doesn't care at all. He'll say it. We'll run that prank back with the nephew right after this.
0: Rolling my window down right now.
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0: Yeah, this
1: Boogie. Hey, Boogie, this KB. Let me ask you something, man. How you get out of jail before Marcus got out of jail? How y'all go to jail at the same time, but you get out a month before him and he's still in there?
0: Hold on. Who is this?
1: This KB, this Marcus' brother. Tell me how you get out of jail, but Marcus still in there and you've been out over a month now.
0: Hold up.
1: No, they say you snitching, Boogie.
0: Snitching.
1: That's what's going on. You up in there snitching.
0: Hold on, bro. Hold on. You slow it down. Slow it down a little bit, man. Hold up. You know what? I really don't need to be having this conversation with you, but you coming at me like this. It's called bail.
1: How you out on bail, but Mark is still in there? Tell me that, Boogie.
0: Man, how you gonna call me with? You know what? I ain't finna trip with you, but you now this. Hold on, let me pull it over right now.
1: All I know is they the one saying you the one that snitched on my brother, and that's why he's still in there, and you out.
0: I don't know where you getting this from, but I'm gonna tell you what. I had to go to work. I need to get the out of there. But you ain't hear me. I went to jail too.
1: Boogie, you gonna mess around and get your ass whooped for snitching, man? Cause that's what you've been out there doing.
0: Man, what the f is you talking about?
1: You been out there snitching. That's why you out and my brother Marcus is still in there.
0: You know what? It's called bail. That's what it's called. It's called bail. I had to go to work. I don't know what you tripping on.
1: All I'm tripping on is that the fact that you out and my brother ain't out. He's still in there. Dog, I'm going to tell you something. I'm looking for you, Boogie. You hear me? I'm looking for you,
0: yeah,
1: man.
0: But you know where I'm at. You know where I'm at. You know what? Since you run around here like a little bitch like he is, let me tell you what happened. All I want to do is go get me a beer. I jump in the car, and then I was getting your mama some cigarettes. So why are you coming at me like that?
1: Okay.
0: I jump in the car with them, and them start blaze up one. I tell him, nah, dog, put that out. We just going around the corner. He go, he start putting it out in the car. He throw the out the window, and now we get pulled over. Hell yeah, I jumped out the car, told it off. I don't got to do with this.
1: Who was smoking, you or Marcus?
0: I don't even smoke, dog. I had to go to work. I can't deal with that. I told them dudes to put it out. Law pulled over. They searched the car. How the hell you going to be riding like that and law pull you over? They pop open the trunk. You got a big speaker box there, back there with no wires on. How the hell you figure? I'm a snitch. It don't take no rocket scientist to know you got some back there. Hell yeah, I got out of there. Man, them had me in there drinking water out of the toilet. Man, don't come at me like that. You wanna come in, you know exactly where I'm at.
1: So just cause they got you up in there drinking water out of the toilet, you gonna come up and start snitching on everybody.
0: You know what? I had to go to work. Hell, I used all my money trying to get out of there on some.
1: Oh, this can't be about you got to go to work. That can't be about you got to have some heart somewhere, dog.
0: Coming at me like that. I was just going to the store.
1: Can I say something to you, man? I want to look.
0: Nah, you know what? You can't say. Let me shoot you something. Since you're going to be the middleman, let me shoot you a thing or two. Tell your brother, just don't drop the soap.
1: No, he ain't going to drop the soap. I'm going to make sure my brother. No, listen to me. I'm going to tell you, dog. And I'm going to tell you this.
0: What you got to tell me?
1: I'm going to tell your boss everything about you, and then you're going to lose your little job.
0: Oh, no. It can't be. You can. Dog, you know what?
1: What you stuttering for?
0: I can't believe you calling me with no like this. Just lose my number. Don't call me no more behind this.
1: Let me say something to you right now, Boogie.
0: What you got to say?
1: This nephew, Tommy, from the Steve Harvey Morning Show, you just got pranked.
0: Oh, man.
1: Boogie,
0: you do me like that, dog. You know, this ain't nothing to play with. This ain't nothing really to play with.
1: All right, Boogie, man. I'm sorry, dog. You okay, Boogie?
0: No, I am, dog. You know what? I listen to you. Man, you ain't supposed to do no bro like that, dog. We supposed to be real. You don't do me like that, man. I put this dude on blast.
1: Hey, man, look here. Your boy, Shannon, he said he your best friend. Shannon is the one that put me up to this, dog.
0: Man, you know what?

0: Man, why y'all do me like this? Yeah, I'm gonna take care of Shannon. I got him. Man, y'all, I just don't.
1: Hey, let me ask you this. What is the baddest radio show in the land?
0: Oh, man, the Steve Harvey Morning Show.
1: Did I get you? Did I get you?
0: Man, you know what? You got me.
1: That's all I wanted.
0: You know what? On top of it, you got a whole bunch of people. That's why I know.
1: But now you one of them. And there you have it, ladies and gentlemen. Stupidity at its best. Be back in another hour. Going to be more stupid, more ignorant, more crazy. And On the 29th, that's Baton Rouge, Louisiana. 29th, Baton Rouge, Louisiana. The nephew is coming to town. At the River Center, tickets are on sale right now. That is nephew Tommy and friends. It's an all-white affair. Did you hear what I said? An all-white affair. River Center Theater, August 29th, Saturday night. La Baton Rouge, the nephew, is coming to town. For all you Ready to Love fans out there, yeah, man, tune in October the 2nd. It will be Ready to Love Chicago. Ready to Love Chicago, Chi-Town. Yeah. I think you're going to be very impressed with the cast of Chicago. Very smart group right there. I like what I saw. They represented the Chi very well. Y'all are in for a treat. Yeah, going to be a roller coaster ride, but you're in for a treat. So get ready. Get your popcorn ready. October 2nd, I'll be sexy.
2: All right. On that note, we're just going to move on. Coming up next, it is Ask the CLO, our Chief Love Officer, Steve Harvey, in the building right after this.
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0: Yeah, I'll freaky freaky like no one has ever met. 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
1: Coming up at the top of the hour, President Trump lashes out at a CNN White House correspondent. We'll talk about that. Also, yeah, Colin Kaepernick's pledge to another $1 million to continue to help black nonprofit businesses. That is all coming up at the top of the hour. Yeah, but right now it is time to ask the CLO, our Chief Love Officer, Steve Harvey. Here we go. Trevor in Erie. Trevor writes, I was vibing with the new woman until the day I asked to use her dryer. I explained that I have a washer, but my dryer is broken. She said, at my age, all of my appliances should work. She told me to go to the laundromat. Why was she so rude?
2: I don't know, man. I don't know how that's... I don't understand that requirement. At your age, yeah, all your appliances should be
1: work.
2: Well, I got news for you. As an older man, there are some appliances that don't work like they used to. I'm just going to put that out there to you. Now, how you want to handle that? Yeah. Now, you know.
3: Why are you mad at her? It's her dryer.
2: I mean, but, you know, she couldn't say, hey, yo, come on over and use a
3: dryer.
2: Y'all, if you vibing with a woman or y'all dating, that's two different things. Maybe she ain't vibing as hard on you as you are on her. That could be
1: definitely what it sounds like.
2: So
1: you nailed that one, CLO.
3: Yup.
1: All
3: right,
2: let's go.
1: Next one, Candy in North Hollywood writes, my boyfriend is a single dad of two young daughters. I've been with him for almost 2 years. I took the girls to get school clothes, and I expected my boyfriend to reimburse me. He got mad and said that that's what stepmoms are supposed to do. I'm not his wife. Is he getting too comfortable with me in this role?
2: Yeah. Well, you the one who took him shopping. Mm-hmm.
1: And what?
3: That's it?
2: You know, I mean... You took him school shopping. Now you want to get reimbursed. Make up your mind, lady. I mean, he thought you was taking him shopping. What you should have said was, hey, listen.
1: Yeah,
2: why don't you give me the budget that you have for the girls and I'll take them shopping. And then, you know, you would have the money from him. He'll zail it to you or put it in your hand. And you go on and take him shopping within the budget. But no. I got him. I'm going to take him school shopping. And then you took him over there. Now you want your money back. Now he looking at you. What for? What? That's what stepmothers do. Is he getting too? I'm not their mother. Well, are you applying for the job to be his wife? Are you hoping that this relationship leads to marriage? Because one of the things I know about dating, I think, is that if you have aspirations of marrying this person, y'all probably need to be practicing.
1: The marriage situation.
2: You know, like being loyal and true, being helpful, supportive. You know, you want to practice those things.
1: Because it's been 2 years.
3: They've been together two years.
1: 2 years.
2: What? Well, maybe she has, I don't know, man. Maybe she ain't got no intentions of being his wife. Then you need to tell him that because he was thinking you was.
3: Yeah.
4: They need to go to private school. You ain't got to have a whole bunch of clothes. You just got a uniform.
2: Tell them uniforms high as hell.
1: That's what you got out of that, Tommy. All right, moving on to Andre and Cherry Hill. Andre writes, I went to my wife's class reunion banquet. She said she didn't have a lot of female friends in school because they were jealous because of all the athletes wanted her. She said she was popular, but for what? Can I ask her if she used to be a thot? What?
2: Hey, bro, if I was you, I'd leave the subject alone.
1: What?
2: You married the woman. You didn't want to ask that before?
1: Okay.
3: Why do you care? It was high school.
4: It's too late, bro. Yeah.
2: It's way too late. Can I ask her, was she a thought? Suppose she say, hell yeah.
1: How you think I got you?
2: Yeah, if they was bringing it, I was slanging it.
3: Hell yeah.
2: Yeah. Yeah, what?
4: What?
2: Yeah, suppose that's the answer.
3: You gonna divorce her?
1: Yeah.
3: What now?
2: I gonna leave this alone.
1: I think that's best. I think you're right. All right, last one, CLO. This is from Phyllis in Franklin. Phyllis writes, I'm in a long-distance relationship, and when my man comes to town, he wants me to spend time with him and his friends. I want him to myself all weekend. We're both almost 65 years old, so when will he settle down and focus solely on me?
2: Well, Phyllis,
3: come on,
2: I knew that when I heard Phyllis. Now, see, Phyllis, you and Amos, what y'all?
3: Amos?
4: Yeah. Amos works. Keep going.
1: Phyllis and Amos.
2: He got an old name, too.
1: Yeah, real old. Yeah.
2: And when he comes to town, he wants to hang out with his friends and me. Mm-hmm. Well, he miss everybody. Y'all old, you know. So now, when Amos come to town,
1: Amos,
2: he looking for Banks.
3: Yeah, come on.
2: Butch.
3: Yes.
2: Raymond.
1: All those boys.
2: Charles. Henry. Otis.
1: Gotta have an Otis in there.
2: Got Marvin.
4: Gotta have Andy. Amos and Andy.
2: Gerald.
3: Jenkins. One of Jenkins boys.
1: Last name only.
2: Sylvester.
3: Yeah.
2: Ooh, that's a good one.
3: Sylvester. Yeah.
2: And
3: Clyde. Clyde. Oh.
4: Ooh, Clyde.
2: Clyde. Yeah, Clyde in there.
3: That's an old black name.
2: But you know, because all his friends want to hang out with your friends. Dot.
3: Yeah.
2: Gwen.
1: Brenda.
2: Patricia.
3: My mama's name.
2: Shirley.
3: Oh.
1: It is an old name.
2: Odetta.
3: Odetta.
4: Oh, man.
1: Broderick.
2: No, Shirley, I'm sorry, but that's a classic name. Don't
1: whatever. You put
2: that
1: Shirley
2: name is
1: in
2: very,
1: there.
2: Very rare. You very, very rarely find that. That's rare. I was named after an old fat white man on TV.
3: Really?
1: Roger Crawford. Yeah, the actor.
2: Roger Crawford, Highway Patrol.
3: Wow.
2: Or my name, my mama told my name was going to be Brian Keith.
1: Oh,
2: Brian
1: really?
2: Keith.
1: Another
3: Brian Keith.
2: Brian Keith or Roderick from Roderick Crawford from Highway Patrol. Yep.
1: Okay. Well, thank you, CLO. Coming up, we'll have some entertainment news for you.
2: You
1: right
2: got it, Tom.
1: This.
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13: 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When your wife is looking at you, you gotta question it, like, are you gonna be there for me? 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I'm talking to you. 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

0: Well, President Trump is at it again. He called a CNN senior White House correspondent, Kristen Holmes, a quote, loud, boisterous person during a heated press interaction at the White House on Monday. The clash occurred during an Oval Office photo op featuring a teenage lifeguard. When Kristen Holmes pressed President Trump on whether North Korean dictator Kim Jong-un had requested a reduction in joint U.S.-South Korea military exercises, Trump grew angry and repeatedly told her to be quiet. He said, quiet, quiet, you're very disrespectful in front of this young man. You're a loud, boisterous person. You're fake news. You're a fake reporter, and you report fake news. I mean, this is... Really?
1: She loud and disrespectful.
0: I know. Sounds like you came unhinged, Mr. Yeah. President.
2: It's CNN. Good to say all of that in front of the little kid. Great.
0: Yeah, you're the one. CNN defended Kristen Holmes, stating that personal attacks on journalists asking tough, newsworthy questions are, quote, beneath the office.
3: Par for the course. That's what he normally do.
0: Yeah. Yeah.
3: Insult anybody.
1: He has not changed.
4: No. Was y'all expecting him to?
0: Yeah, the second term has not softened him.
4: No,
0: not at all.
4: He doubled down.
0: Yes, he did. Yes, he did. All right, moving on to Colin Kaepernick. Colin Kaepernick and his Know Your Rights camp announced a renewed $1 million pledge to support nonprofits serving underserved communities. The $1 million commitment will fund grassroots community nonprofits through monthly grants extended throughout 2027. The first $100,000 has already been awarded to four groups. They received $25,000 each. 100 Suits in New York City, Eternal Seeds in New Orleans, the Hidden Genius Project in Oakland, and Lower East Side Girls Club in New York City. Kaepernick says the past decade has shown that real change begins at the community level. He also paid for the independent autopsy of Nolan Wells. You remember that happened last month. So here's a question. Why is it that we never hear about all of the good things Kaepernick has done for years? You know, we just heard about the whole take a knee situation in football, and he was, you know, pretty much slandered for that, but he's doing good.
2: I mean,
0: yeah, he was.
2: I've heard of a lot of things he's done. It's a guy that gets it, man. He cares.
0: Yeah, for sure.
2: He cares, but I think he's doing it the right way, dude. He does it without the little glam and limelight. Sometimes some people do stuff, want everybody to know and give him praise and credit. He just goes about the

0: work quietly of getting it done.
1: Mm-hmm,
0: and he's
1: mm-hmm.
0: been a great advocate for social justice. He's been a great advocate for just causes and people, you know, yeah. stuff like
2: especially
0: that.
2: Especially our people.
0: Yeah, yeah. Good dude, man.
1: Yes. Yeah, for sure.
0: Good dude.
3: And he really is. And the mm-hmm. NFL, it seemed like the team owners and everybody back then, when they he was protesting, they all blackballed him. Mm-hmm. And
0: yeah, they did. I mean, you saw what they did yeah. to Shadua. They
1: yeah.
0: Look,
1: yeah.
0: man, them billionaire boys get together. They're going to protect theirs. That's why they were all sitting on the front row of the Trump inauguration. Mm-hmm. Bezos, Mark Zuckerberg, and Elon Musk. That's a lot of money on that front row because they knew he would protect their money. And he's done just what he promised he'd do.
1: Yeah.
0: He's given the large tax cuts in the history of our country. But what we don't what people don't realize is those large tax cuts went to big corporations. Now, yeah, here's what you all don't understand. When they tax cuts. And then rich people tell you it'll benefit who? Because when rich people get tax cuts, they don't pass them cuts on to the employees. They just put that money in their pocket. But then rich people's concept is the richer we are, the more jobs we can provide. And now you got a job because rich
1: they're
0: people provide, provide jobs. That's a true statement. But they rally together and provide jobs, but they also plan on getting richer.
2: Exactly.
0: And that's the American way. But then when you come across and then you tell all them rich people, we're going to tax rich people even more. Oh, you finna get pushback from that.
1: Mm-hmm.
0: Because it's kind of crazy if you think about it, though. If you work harder to make more, do you work harder to make more to give more to the government? No, you don't. Nobody likes taxes. Nobody. But if you're telling them we're going to tax the rich even more. But see, the Democrats' messaging is wrong. They say we're going to make them pay their fair share. Well, when you're in a 40% tax bracket, how much more fair share can you make? Because Biden wanted 70. And you know, that's when you get into trouble with them cats.
1: Mm-hmm. All right.
0: Just a thought.
3: Break it down. Break it down.
1: Yeah.
3: Steve. Drop that.
1: Tell
3: knowledge.
1: Us how the rich think. Yeah.
4: Yeah.
0: I mean, I hear them all the time. I'm not in that club of the ultra rich and all like that. I'm mm-hmm. doing good, but I ain't in that category. I'm not invited to those meetings.
5: Mm-hmm.
0: I
5: just you say you're doing good, here. But you not.
0: Yeah.
1: You know people.
4: Just
1: hear about them,
4: they just go past you.
0: I ain't over there. Yeah.
1: All right. And last but not least, model, singer, socialite, former childhood friend of the Jenner girl. Which one? Kylie. Kylie Jenner. Well, Jordan Woods is officially married to New York Knicks star center Karl Anthony Towns. A couple tied the knot this past Saturday in a star-studded black tie ceremony. Yes. That was held outdoors in Malibu overlooking the Pacific Ocean. Guests included Kylie Jenner did make an appearance. Timothy Chalamet, Justin Haley Bieber, Michael B. Jordan, Jada Pinkett Smith, Teyana Taylor, and Gail King. So we say congratulations to Jordan Woods and the best to them. Happy life, Mr. and Mrs. Towns. Congratulations. Yes. All right, guys. Coming up at 20 minutes after, the NAACP, or I'm sorry, the NAACP has joined with Ben Crump's legal team on the Nolan Wells murder case. We'll talk about it right after this.
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3: Talking to Steve from Richland Mitsubishi. He told me he wanted to make it easier for him to just do the deal. He said he wanted to run something past me and to let me know what I think. He said, what if I match people down payments? Like, really match it. Now they have more money. Now they can get the car they want. Now the bank's going to approve them. Tell me what you think. Like, if they had 1,000, I would match it with 1,000. Now they have 2,000. You understand what I'm saying? If they had 2,000, now they have 4,000. See, I've matched them. You really understand? We gotta set ourselves apart, not like everybody else. We gotta get people approved, not like everybody else. We gotta help people. You understand? Like, really help people. People need help.

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1: The NAACP's Office of General Counsel has officially joined the legal team representing the family of Nolan Wells. Nolan Wells, the 18-year-old black teenager that was found dead under suspicious circumstances in South Mississippi over the July 4th weekend. The NAACP has partnered with attorney Ben Crump to demand transparency, to provide additional investigative resources, and push for a more thorough investigation by local and federal authorities. NAACP president has emphasized that the organization will fight to prevent the case from being dismissed or overlooked. The next move for Crump's legal team has been to offer a specific four-day window from yesterday, Tuesday, August 18th, through Friday, August 21st, for all parties with alleged involvement in the case to surrender their cell phones. This new timeline comes after the initial August 14th deadline to surrender the phones was not met. What do you think, Steve?
2: See, I don't know. I got a feeling that these cell phones taking this long have been scrubbed.
1: Yeah.
2: As about as thorough as you could scrub a phone.
1: Yeah. I think that's what everybody's afraid of. Yeah.
2: I'm thinking that because secondly, there is no way all of those people go together and don't nobody know nothing. But when they come back, they got his cell phone.
1: Yeah.
2: Something reeks here. All of the kids have lawyered up. One of the kids is so stupid as to have the nerve to be angry with the mother.
1: With the mother. Yeah.
2: For making them look bad. She don't have a child anymore.
0: She
2: don't nobody
0: know what happened
2: give a
0: to her child.
2: How bad you look.
1: Mm-hmm.
0: Yeah.
2: The real bad look is they don't get to see him no more.
1: Right.
2: That's the really, really bad look of it all.
1: Mm-hmm.
2: So I'm not really, I don't know what they're going to do. I don't know how they're going to do it, but something stinks. I mean, if you are a prosecutor, a real prosecutor, or a real district attorney, you know something stinks here.
1: Yeah.
2: How?
1: With the coroner.
2: Does a child come up missing? That y'all went on a trip together and don't nobody know nothing.
1: Yeah.
2: Why are we not getting in front of these kids and getting all these questions asked with some answers? Put them in a separate room. But see, they done hung out now. The lawyers done talked.
1: Oh, yeah.
2: They all on one page. Judges. They got one story and they sticking with it.
1: You do think it's a help that the NAACP has gotten involved with the case, right? I mean, that can't hurt for sure.
2: No, it can't hurt. You know, they're a great organization. They've done some great things over the years.
1: Yeah.
2: Know what they got to do.
0: Mm-hmm. Yeah.
1: All right. Coming up at 34 minutes after the hour, we will have more of the Steve Harvey Morning Show right after this.
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0: Well, they say that starting is the hardest part. Have you ever put off something that would actually improve your life because it just seemed like too much work? Well, you're not alone. A new survey found that 60% of respondents have put off making changes to their home, health, or career because they figured the effort wouldn't be worth the payoff. Commonly postponed tasks include starting a fitness routine, decluttering, redecorating, making home repairs, and even applying for a new job. The funny thing is, when people finally did take action, 70% said the results were better than expected and wish they had done it sooner. You guys fall into that category?
1: Yeah,
0: anybody
1: working out.
2: Sure.
1: The only thing I delay is working out.
0: That's the only thing.
1: Mm-hmm. All the rest of the stuff, I move on it.
2: And why is that? You're like, just not motivated to work out?
1: You know what?
2: Lack of motivation.
1: Well,
0: I want to get to home repairs. When have you done some home repairs?
1: Sometimes when it comes to working out and stuff like that, as you get older, sometimes it's not motivation. There's an underlying health issue.
2: That's preventing
1: you from doing some stuff, and you gotta find out what that is and work through it, because that's what I found to be the case. You know, I had an underlying little situation that was brewing that was causing me to be lethargic, and once I found that out, then we gotta address that and get on back to business. Sometimes it's not motivation. I recommend to everybody to go get your blood work, get a complete blood panel done, get an access panel, get everything. I don't know the medical terms, but they sound something like that. Get a lipoid test done. Get a thymolytical test. And then get you a hypodermal test. And get all that done. And then, see where your blood work lies, because you may have some problems with your follicular system. Yeah.
0: Dropping that knowledge, Steve.
1: No, you know, you just got to go with it. I be talking to people like I be talking to people just trying to throw out the sound of likes. Hope the doctor catch on.
0: The bottom line, though, they say that the 70% of people who actually start these tasks, they wish they had done them sooner. That it wasn't as hard as they expected it to be. So is that
3: mental,
0: why you...
3: Mental, though, sir.
0: Yeah.
3: Well, I done pulled up to the gym and sat there in the parking lot and then pulled on back out. I done got there to the parking lot, man. I'm finna go ahead. I'm finna hit it for an hour.
2: You finna go get something to eat. You left.
3: I sat there about 3-4 minutes and said, man, I just don't feel like doing this today. I don't.
1: But you know, sometimes, like, especially if you're a busy person, you got a lot going on.
0: A lot, yeah.
1: Sometimes it feels like working out is just another job. You know, but it's kind of funny, man. It's like when you make the decision to get yourself really fit, it becomes another job.
3: It's just a job.
0: Yeah, because you have to be consistent and very disciplined to get it done. Yeah. Junior,
1: sometimes I just don't add, like, sometimes I just don't feel like adding no more.
0: Yeah, you're
2: just
0: already crowded.
2: To
0: plate.
2: Do.
0: Yeah.
3: Sometimes,
1: see, like,
3: fine,
1: soon as I get off today. What you say, Tom?
3: Sometimes being fine just ain't that attractive. Sometimes I just don't. It ain't all what it's cracked up to be. Sometimes
1: you
3: have this.
1: What you meant to say was sometimes you don't see it. That's what you almost said.
0: Junior, you're awfully quiet. What's going on?
1: Because he already know. He can't get in this conversation.
2: Why?
0: What were you going to say, ahead, Junior?
1: Junior, is your chin hair graying on each side?
4: Yeah, Uncle. Yeah, you know, I'm almost 50. It's gonna turn. You know?
1: Yeah, that's it, man. Once it starts graying and receding at the same time.
4: See,
1: yeah, you can't stop. It's too much to try to stop now.
0: He was going to speak on procrastination and putting things off.
1: He didn't put off getting that haircut. We already seen him procrastinate. What the hell are he waiting on, man?
0: All right,
1: how far I got to go back before you go back there and get it?
0: Sorry, Junior.
4: I knew it was coming.
0: Coming
4: up,
0: the nephew with today's prank phone call right after this.
1: If it go any

0: Peace and light, y'all. Good morning. And wake up. This is Erykah Badu.
1: Hey, this is Niecy Nash.
2: Hey, this is Dave Chappelle.
3: Yo, what's up? This is Ice Cube.
4: What's up, y'all? This is Let It See.
5: 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That my dog.
6: Coming up at the top of the hour, it is my strawberry letter for today. The subject is, she is not who she appears to be.
7: Down by the riverside.
6: We'll get into that in just a few, find out what that's all about. 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What you got, Neff, besides the song?
7: Baton Rouge. Down by the riverside, Baton Rouge, down by the riverside. I'm gonna be stupid. Down by the riverside.
6: We know.
7: Down Baton Rouge. August 29 in Baton Rouge. The food is coming.
8: All right. I need four tickets.

0: I got no tickets for you. I got no tickets for you. All right, Baton Rouge. La Baton Rouge. Get ready. The nephew is coming, baby. August 29th. River Center Theater. I got a prank for you. You know, sometimes you just got to straight up call and ask somebody. You know, some things, you know, some questions you never have really had to ask. And sometimes you get in a situation where you have to ask questions that you never thought you would. So here's the question. Are y'all ready?
1: Yes.
2: Go ahead.
0: Can we use your casket? Can we? I don't judge. Don't judge because you ain't never had to do this before. Can we?
2: Neither have you, though.
0: Yo, but that's why I'm doing it now. Can we use your casket? That's all I'm asking. Okay? Can you help a brother out? Can you loan us a casket till we get on our feet? That's all we say.
2: Loan a casket.
0: Oh my God. Cat dog, if you would, let's see, man. We're going to try to borrow a casket right quick. Let's go. Let's go.
3: Hello.
4: Hello, I'm trying to reach Vicky.
3: This is Vicky.
4: Hey, Vicky, how you doing? Are you the niece of your aunt?
3: Yes.
4: Okay. And your aunt passed away. How many years ago your aunt passed?
3: It was about 5 years ago.
4: Okay. Listen, I'm over here at the funeral home. My sister just passed away. And they gave me your phone number. Did you guys, we're going through a little bit of a situation here. Did you guys aunt have, you know, your aunt was a heavyset woman. Is that right?
3: Yes, she was.
4: Okay. Now, they had to, did they have to put her did they have to build a special casket for her?
3: Yeah.
4: Okay. That's what we're kind of going through with my sister. We ordered a special casket for my sister. And I'm assuming this is the same thing that you guys went through. I've called several of her children, but I wasn't able to get in touch with anybody. But the funeral home actually had your name on file as well. So they gave me your number where I would be able to talk to you. Is that okay?
3: Yeah, that's okay. You can speak to me, but, you know, what seems to be the problem?
4: Well, listen, the funeral is actually in 2 days.
3: Okay.
4: And we ordered one of those special caskets, but it doesn't look like it's going to be in for another week. So, you know, it's almost like we're not going to have a casket for her, you know, for the funeral. And, you know, like I said, the funeral home told us about, you know, that you guys were the last ones that ordered a casket of that size. And, you know, me and the rest of the family has been, you know, we've been trying to figure out what to do and what to do. Do you think it's any way possible we can borrow the casket that your aunt is in? And then when the casket comes in that we ordered, we can put her in that casket and put her back down to rest like she's always been. Do you think that's possible?
3: Excuse me?
4: Hello?
3: Hello? Excuse me, could you repeat yourself? What exactly are you asking me?
4: Well, what I'm saying is, do you think we can borrow your aunt's casket? Because, you know, the funeral is in 2 days and the casket is not going to be in order for us to be able to bury her in a casket for to accommodate her size. That's what I'm asking.
3: What kind of is this you're talking about? First of all, who is this?
4: Okay, no, my name is Larry. Like I said, my name is Larry. I got you guys. Like I said, I tried to call some of her kids, but nobody ever picked up when I called.
3: Okay,
4: her niece's number on file too. You are her niece, Vicky, right?
3: Yes, I am.
4: Okay. Well, that's what I'm saying. Do you think that maybe you can talk to the children and see if we can maybe use that particular casket?
3: Okay. Wait a minute. What the f*** are you talking about? This some First of all, who is this? You got to be losing your mind if you think I'm going to let you dig up my auntie for just to bury your sister.
4: Yeah, but
3: I
4: understand where you're coming from, but what I'm trying to say is that we don't have a casket big enough, and they let us know that you guys were the last ones that had a casket that, you know.
3: What they got to do with us? That's your sister. Figure it out. Have you lost your
4: No. Well, okay, first of all, what I'm trying to do is this. The family been grieving pretty hard, and I just wanted to make sure that the funeral would be right. And it ain't going to be right if we don't have...
3: That be? If we don't, how do you think my family going to feel digging my auntie up? You lost your mind. They don't call me with this... Who is the funeral home that gave you my number? to ask me to use the casket so you can bury your sister. Who is the name of that person?
4: I can't remember, but it was the guy, the funeral director, let me know that you guys had went through a situation where you had to bury your aunt. Like I said, I tried to call.
3: And what's your name again?
4: My name is Larry.
3: Okay, Larry, this is a stupid. I don't know what gave you my phone number to call me asking you this dumb. Can you believe this? They call here asking me so can they dig up a so they can bury their sister. It's not fault that his sister don't have a casket. Hello?
4: No. I understand it's not your fault. What I'm trying to say is would y'all show some sympathy and some love for what me and my family going through, because we don't have a casket. Like I say, my sister was a heavy set woman.
3: That's all fine and good. You know, my condolences go out to you and your family. You know, I'm trying to be as reserved as I can with this whole situation. But do you understand what kind of stupid you're asking me right now to actually dig up my aunt who's been in the ground for 5 years to bury your sister?
4: But Vicky, let me ask you this here,
3: if we use it,
4: your aunt ain't gonna know. She ain't gonna know we use it.
3: What kind of stupid is for you to say to me? My aunt and I, we don't know. Are you stupid? What kind of you smoking? Are you smoking crack? We don't know. She not ground no more.
4: First of all, you know what? I appreciate you trying to work with me, but I want to say this. You don't even have the authority to make that decision. If you give me one of the numbers to one of your cousins,
3: because I was really trying to be nice and be calm. But guess what? We're not doing this stupid. I'm trying to be nice to you and tell and try to help you out, but no, you want me to get ignorant and act stupid with you. I was trying to be nice and sympathetic, but we're not doing it. I'm not giving you the number. I got the authority to tell you right now, no, we're not digging her up so you can bury your sister. Figure it out.
4: Okay, so that's just it? I can't talk to now?
3: Yeah,
4: one of her,
3: that's it.
4: One
3: no, you ain't talking to nobody. You talking to me.
4: Okay, I got something else I need to tell you, though. I need to tell you something else. Are you listening?
3: What to tell me?
4: I want to tell you this. This is Nephew Tommy from the Steve Harvey Morning Show. Vicky, your sister Sheila got me to prank phone call you.
3: Hold up. Who is this again?
4: Vicky, this is Nephew Tommy from the Steve Harvey Morning Show. Your sister Sheila got me to prank phone call you.
3: Oh, y'all. So you got me over here all worked up. I'm cussing. I'm going to keep she play too much. She ain't got to.
4: Vicky, I got one more thing to ask you, baby. What is the baddest, and I mean the baddest, radio show in the land?
3: The Steve Harvey Morning Show. For y'all crazy.
0: What? What? Come on.
1: That's ignorant.
0: For those of you that think that pranking has gone too far, come on.
5: And it has. Kirk.
0: What up, Kirk?
5: All right, nephew. Thank you. Coming up next, it is my strawberry letter. The subject is, she is not who she appears to be. We'll get into it right after this.
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17: Mississippi, it's time to stand up to take a seat, a U.S. Senate seat. 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Scott has seen the cost of living rise while our wages fall behind. 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He'll push back on the tariffs that are not creating jobs, but instead causing layoffs and families to struggle. Scott Colomb will always put the needs of Mississippi first and make sure that the hard work we're doing actually pays off. Mississippi deserves a senator who cares about all of us, a senator who will put our families first. We need a senator who will speak truth to power and fight for a better Mississippi. Scott Colomb is that senator. It's never too early to get organized. Check your registration status and make a plan to vote for Scott Colomb on November 3rd. 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

0: It is time now for my strawberry letter. If you need advice on relationships, work, sex, parenting, and more, please submit your strawberry letter to steveharveyfm.com and click submit strawberry letter. We could be reading your letter live on the air, just like we're going to read this one right here, right now. And you never know, it could be yours.
1: It could be yours. Buckle up and hold on tight. We got it for you. Here it is. Strawberry letter.
0: All right, nephew. Thank you. Subject, she is not who she appears to be. Dear Stephen Shirley, I'm 44 and I'm engaged to a 46-year-old black female. The moment I saw her, I said she was going to be my wife. She played hard to get, and that made me want her more, so I waited months to go out with her and almost a year before we had sex. To be honest, I was so crazy about this woman that she could have had three teeth, and I would have bought her all new ones just to be with her. But there are some things that I can't overlook. We moved in together a month ago after we dated for 2 years. I moved into her house because I was living in my brother's rental property. The first week, there was an envelope taped to the front door. I placed it on the kitchen island, and when she got home, she tore the envelope up without opening it. Maybe I should have asked her about the envelope that day, because 2 weeks later, another one was taped to the front door. It was official looking, so I opened the envelope and placed the letter on the kitchen counter. It was a foreclosure notice. She was very upset that I opened her mail, but she said, since I know what's up now, how are we going to handle the foreclosure? I said, we? I told her that I just moved in, so how is this a we problem? We had our first argument, and to stop the fighting, I said we could work something out. I have no intention of forking over $13,000 to this woman. We are engaged, so she should have told me about her house and her other financial problems. I just found out that her car is two payments behind, and she has credit card debt. She is not who she appears to be. How can a woman this fine and sweet be so careless? I really love this woman. Should I marry her and take on her outstanding debt? Wow. That's your question? Okay. Sorry, I got to tell you this. You don't sound like much of a man to me at all. Are you really going to let this woman that you claim you love so much that you would marry her if she only had three teeth in her mouth? Are you going to let her lose her house? So what if you just moved in? I bet you are enjoying this home because, remember, you lived in your brother's rental property before you moved in. And she's right. It is a we problem now, because why didn't you ask her about these things before you moved into the house? You assumed, and don't you know that everyone is not an open book? You assumed that everything was cool with her. Once you proposed, these are the type of things you guys should be talking about. You should be talking about money and financing and kids and schools and sex and social media, all of these things. Yes, she should have told you. Yes, she is at fault for not telling you that, but it was your responsibility to get to know her. It's been 2 years. I'm sure the foreclosure would have come up at some point during those 2 years. I just don't think how you think that you have no obligation to help her. I mean, she's your fiance. Now she doesn't handle money well. Okay, we get that. But you guys are engaged, which makes you a team. You guys got to work together now. You can both sit down, have an honest talk about your finances. If you don't feel you can do that, or if this is too much for you and you don't think you can handle it, let her know before the wedding, because the way things are going now, you guys won't be married long if you decide to take that step. Steve?
2: Oh, she is not who she appears to be. You're engaged to a 46-year-old lady. Moment you saw her, you said she was going to be her wife. She played hard to get. It was months before you went out with her, and a year before y'all had sex. And to be honest, it's what you say now. I was so crazy about this woman. She could have had three teeth, and I would have bought her all new just to be with her. But, you know, you say, now he says in his own words, there's some things he can't overlook. Y'all moved in together a month ago after y'all dated for 2 years. You moved into a house because you was living in your brother's rental. The first week, there was an envelope taped to the front door. You put it on kitchen island. She got home. She tore the envelope up without opening it. Maybe I should have asked her about the envelope that day, because 2 weeks later, another one was taped to the front door. It was official looking, so I opened up the envelope and placed the letter on the kitchen counter. It was a foreclosure notice. She was very upset that I opened her mail, but now she said, since I know what's up, how are we going to handle the foreclosure? I said, we. Now, let's stop right here. You're engaged to this woman. You moved into her house, and you left the rental property you was using at your brother's. You moved into her house. You've asked her to marry you. She accepted. You said she's so fine, you'd have married her if she had three teeth. You'd have bought her some new ones. I don't know how much you think teeth cost, but we up around that $13,000 mark, somewhere like that. I know you get a head full of them, I think. And so she said, how are we going to handle it? I said, we. I told her I just moved in, so how is it a we situation? Well, let me just tell y'all something. Y'all two don't need to be married. Because I'm going to just tell you right now, when you get married, everything is a we situation. Everything. So if you don't want a we situation, then you shouldn't get married. You'd never say it if you all had been married before, y'all 44 and 46. I don't know if you all have ever been married before, but if you get married, everything becomes a we situation. Now, bruh, it's just real simple. If you don't want no we situation, then don't get married. I'll be back. Huh.
0: All right. Thank you. We'll have part two of your response coming up, Steve, at 23 minutes after the hour. Today's Strawberry Letter subject: she is not who she appears to be. We'll get back into it right after this.
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11: If you're like me, you enjoy spending some time on social media. I like keeping up with friends and family and sharing their experiences on their trips and their dining and celebrations. If you're like me, you're also disappointed in some of the language and comments which are shared as well. Let me be clear that I believe in the First Amendment and our right to say what we want. However, I also believe that hiding behind that right to degrade, insult, and shame others is not what we're all about. Sometimes I roll my eyes back in my head when I observe a comment that is made by someone whom I believe one day will regret that comment when they realize that what we say on social media and the web stays there. I know personally of applicants for jobs who have been declined for interviews and offers based entirely on their social media presence. So let's all think before we post.

0: 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All right, come on, Steve. Let's recap today's Strawberry Letter. The subject is, she is not who she appears to be.
1: Okay, you met this fine woman. She's 46, you 44. She was so fine, man, but she was playing hard to get. So y'all dated for, y'all talked for months before you even took it out, almost a year before you had sex. But you say this woman's so fine, you just, you the, she, if she had.

0: had three teeth in her head. You'd have bought her some new ones just to be with her. That's how you say. And so then a year later, you moved in with her from your brother's rental property. You moved in. And so y'all had been living in the house for over a month, and you came home one day and an envelope was on the door. So you took the envelope, put it on the counter. She came home, picked the envelope up and tore it up without looking at it. You said then you should have asked her what it was. 2 weeks later, another envelope on the door. It looked official. This time you opened it. It was a foreclosure. So you set it on the counter. She came home. She got mad because you opened up her mail. And then she said, well, now that you know what's up, how we gonna handle this foreclosure? I said, we. I told her I just moved in, so how is this a we situation? Well, you asked her to marry you. And when you get married, I'm just going to tell you, everything is a we situation when you get married. Now, she didn't tell you that. I think that's a conversation y'all should have had. But y'all jumped to the guns. It felt good, looked good, ears good, all this here, you rubbing, sliding, spooning, and all this here, taking showers together, eating, making me watching movies and everything. Well, now you find out that the place that you're doing all this in, they finna come take it. Now, she don't know how to handle this problem either. Obviously, she's not good with money for some reason. And she said, how are we gonna handle it? Now, you talking about how we gonna handle it. And now that started an argument. And to stop the fighting, now listen to this part. To stop the fighting, I said we could work something out. I have no intention of forking over $13K to this woman. Okay, bro, then we done. If that's your decision, if you have no intention of forking over $13K to this woman, then we're done. You said, so we are engaged, so she should have told me about her house and her other financial problems. I just found out that the car is too many payments behind and she has credit card debt. She is not who she appears to be. Who did you think she was? You thought because she was fine, she had everything else together. There's something wrong with everybody. Credit card debt. A lot of people got credit card debt. You ain't got none. You 44 years old living in your brother's rental property. What's going on with you? Something going on with you. You may not be all you have presented either. Now, how can a woman this fine and sweet be so careless? I really love this woman. Should I marry her and take on her outstanding debt? Well, bro, listen to me. I'm just going to put this one back on you. Should you marry this woman and take on her outstanding debt? It's $13,000 for the house. It's some credit card debt, and the car is two payments behind. Now, you just said something in this letter that you waited to the end to say. How can a woman this fine and sweet be so careless? It's a lot of fine, sweet people that don't know how to manage money. It's a lot of fine and sweet people that get a little careless with other things. But obviously she's been good to you and she's been good for you. Now you found out that there's a couple of things wrong. Now you want to bounce. That's your choice, bro. You get to leave. Now, if you're not the man for this job, then don't take the job. That's all, because according to you, this $13,000, this 2 months back on this payment, this credit card debt, this seems to be monumental to you. So maybe you're not the man for the job. Then just let it go. But I want to tell you this, though. You're going to have to find somebody else just as fine and just as sweet that's got it all together. So what you're looking for is a person who's perfect. And I'm going to tell you right now, ain't none. Ain't no perfect man, ain't no perfect woman. So now, if she's really a good girl and she needs some help, maybe y'all can put y'all two things together. Because guess what, bro? You ain't got no rent no more because you living in her house. So you ain't paid no rent. Why don't you take that rent money and y'all first of all, get this foreclosure. Y'all get some money so y'all can keep living in this house. Cause you're doing all that little stuff with her in the house now. Taking showers together, sliding up on her, all this little rubbing, spooning, forking, doing a little knifing, doing some cutlery. you know, bachelor spanking.
1: Cutlery. You know, what?
0: Wet oven mitt, booty popping. You doing all that.
1: Booty popping.
0: Yeah, you know, you that come with a price, though. It ain't going to be free. So, bruh, I mean, if I was you, you know, sometimes, man, you got to be willing to climb down in a foxhole with a person and fight your way out and see what y'all got. Y'all might have something good. But if you want everything to be perfect, you're not going to have that. Me personally, I would climb down in that foxhole and start fighting with that girl that's really sweet and a kind person.
1: Right.
0: And we work through it. That's what I would do, but don't sound like you up for the job. So go on, quit more like you do everything else and go find somebody else that ain't going to want you. Go ahead.
1: All right, Steve. Thank you. Leave your comments on today's Strawberry Letter on Instagram at Steve Harvey FM and check out the Strawberry Letter podcast on the free iHeartRadio app. Coming up next, it is Junior and Sports Talk. Right after this.
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2: 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Those are dark times. When your wife is looking at you, you got to question it like, are you going to be there for me? What you going to do? I'm talking to you. Answer the question.

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18: Well, Shirley, first thing I got is we 3 days away from Lansdowne, Pennsylvania. We 3 days away. Earthquake, Kim Whitley. And my man Guy Tori, we gonna be there on 3 days. 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Week one of preseason is over. We got week two starting tomorrow. But let's just see how your team did in week one. Don't read into this, but practice as a fan, because I'm highly disappointed. All right, we had the Bengals beat the Lions 16-14. No problem there. Steelers over the Packers 28-9. And then we had the Colts and Patriots just end at 13 apiece. And the Chargers beat the Texans 27-7. Whatever. We don't know what we're doing right now, but we're going to get it together. Cardinals over the Raiders 27-14. Titans over the 49ers 19-13. Bucks beat the Jets 24-16. And the Commanders dominated the Dolphins 20-7. Here we go. The Broncos and the Falcons. The Broncos 27, Falcons 7. Vikings, Giants. Vikings over the Giants 13-10. Panthers fall short to the Bills 29-14. Here go one. The Bears beat the Browns 34-10. How you feel about that?
19: I don't feel nothing.
18: Okay, just making sure. Okay. You don't have to.
19: You the one need to start feeling some way, because you the one going to the Super Bowl. We not. We not. I'm clear about that.
18: The Jaguars beat the Saints 24-20.
19: Hey, let's go back to that score with them Titans. I mean, with the Texans. Texans, what?
18: What do you mean? 27-7. We lost to the Texans Chargers 27-7.
19: 27-7?
18: Yeah.
19: Super Bowl?
20: That's all you wanted to say.
19: Hey, yeah, I wasn't gonna do nothing. He gonna ask me how I feel about the Browns. I ain't ask you how you feel about them Super Bowl.
18: Yeah, okay. Ravens beat the Eagles 24-7, and the Cowboys beat the Seahawks 17-7. And congratulations to the Cowboys, man. Cowboys signed Von Miller. They just signed into a 1-year deal, so they picked up Von Miller. And, you know, of course, they going to the Super Bowl as well. So it looks like it's going to be the Texans and the Cowboys. It's going to be a Texas Super Bowl. What does it sound like to me now? Since they all.

0: go every year, and then we going this year, and then you say y'all not going. So
1: all now you got two. You got two teams that ain't gonna make. You finna be disappointed so much this football season. I'll be looking upside your head the whole.
0: But it's
1: season.
0: Always the hope, though. You gotta have the hope at the beginning of the season. You got the hope. Yeah,
2: I got it. All right, they a man wants to know if his girlfriend is being honest or if she lied to him. 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

0: All right, guys, this is from Ellis in Fort Myers. Ellis says, I sat outside of my girlfriend's house for a while after I saw that her son's dad was over there. She wasn't answering my calls, so I went by. 10 minutes later, he came out and drove away as she let her garage down. Then she called me and explained that her son's dad had a toileting emergency that couldn't wait until he got home. Since her house was closer, she let him stop by. She said she didn't answer my calls because she knows I would be upset. Should I believe it? I mean, what woman could make up a lie like this out of the blue?
1: All of them.
0: You'd be surprised.
1: Every last one of them.
2: They better than
1: lying them. Capabilities are outstanding. See, and the reason women are so effective at it is because, see, guess what, man? You don't even think she could lie. Mm-hmm. So then she's not lying. She told you the truth. Sounds reasonable to me. But, you know, a toileting emergency.
0: Yeah. You know what that
1: was. He
0: wasn't
1: going to make it, huh?
2: He just wasn't going to make it.
3: Son, baby daddy, he got to stop over there and use the
1: ring. I don't care what's happening with me. I'm not going over my ex's house. I don't care. What's happening?
0: With a toileting emergency.
1: I don't give a
0: Yeah. All right.
1: I can have a heart issue. I'm not swinging.
3: What if you've been shot, huh? You going over there?
0: Wow. All right. We have time for another one, guys. This is from Lorena in Indianapolis. Lorena says, I hired a service to trim my bushes and clean my gutters. A nice looking man that was my age came out 2 days in a row
1: What is she? Say what now?
0: How did I know you were going to stop me on this one? I just knew it. All right. This is from Lorena in Indianapolis. You heard that part. Okay. Lorena hired her service to trim her bushes and clean her gutters. So she says, Lorena says this nice looking man that was her age came out 2 days in a row to do the work. She said they chatted each day and found out that they have a lot in common. So the man asked Lorena out, but Lorena was too worried about what people would say about her dating the yard man. So Lorena turned the yard man down. It turns out this man owns the company and he does most of the work. Lorena is an administrative position at a hospital, so she's asking, does it matter that he's considered a blue-collar worker, and should she give it a try?
1: So you're going to pass up on a good man because he a blue-collar worker? You're stupid.
2: Ain't nothing wrong with blue-collar.
4: No. But is he a blue-collar if he owns the company?
0: He owns the company. And he does all the work. Yeah, he does all
1: the work. He's a blue. Now, he's a one-man show, look like.
0: Yeah.
4: Yeah, one-man show.
1: Uh-huh. But, you know, so what?
4: Right. Mm-hmm.
0: Yeah.
1: Working. You know what? That's, ladies, man, pass up on him. I tell you what. Somebody with some sense going to get going.
0: Yeah, sounds like a great man. Up. Yeah. And they have a lot in common.
1: And so what? You a hospital administrator. Nobody want me working down there with you, all them sick people.
3: Yeah. I would.
1: I ain't going down there. You work around all
4: Junior,
1: the
4: what, Junior? Yeah. Yeah. Speak for yourself.
3: Speak for yourself. I'll be down there.
0: She sounds beautiful, huh, Junior?
3: Yeah. Be right there in there. Was Dr. Phillips in today? I got questions.
0: So, Steve, you know, you didn't get that one quite right in Junior's eyes.
1: You gotta look at Junior though. He stays sick all the time. So
0: he has
3: hospital administration.
0: Yeah.
1: Junior.
0: He hasn't had a crisis.
1: Junior got married and Junior actually got a live-in nurse. So what that be?
4: He's smart.
1: Yeah. Junior got round-the-clock care.
0: Hey, he knows how to pick
3: what did I see in a unk? What did I see in a unk?
0: That Junior knows how to pick him.
3: What did I see in her?
1: Yeah.
0: All right. Help. Coming up in 20 minutes after, we'll have more of
1: the Lord
0: Steve
1: knew
0: Harvey
1: what you needed
0: show.
1: And sent it right to your house.
0: Right after
1: medical assistance.
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10: 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Leadership matters. Mississippi matters. And Scott Colomb is the leader Mississippi needs. 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

0: fairs, guys. So that means it's time to try out some of the craziest foods ever created. Whether it's banana cream fries at the Iowa State Fair, corn dog beer at the Indiana State Fair, or get this one, redneck nachos at the State Fair of West Virginia.
1: What's up, Frankie?
0: On any level, food or anything, right? Mm-hmm. Now is the time to experience treats that you never in your wildest dreams would have thought of. So the Texas State Fair, Tommy and Carla, starts this September 25th. Will you guys be going? And what?
2: I've gone to that many times.
0: Oh yeah. Yeah? What did you eat there? What are you looking forward to eating this year?
3: I've had fried corn, funnel cake, smoked turkey leg. You know, Oreos.
0: What are those taste like? That
4: delicious.
0: Those are delicious. Okay. What about fried butter? I've heard about that, but I
3: had that. Fried Kool-Aid.
0: Wait, what?
5: Fried Kool-Aid.
2: I didn't know they had fried Kool-Aid.
3: Well, you haven't lived, have
2: you? Fried was Kool-Aid.
0: Was that good,
2: Come on,
0: Carla?
2: Now.
3: Yes.
0: How could you even ask me that? Of course it was good.
2: Cherry or lemon? Which one is?
3: It was red. Cherry or strawberry. Okay. Whatever you need to get a heart attack and get y'all cholesterol level up is there.
0: All right, we'll have more of the Steve Harvey Morning Show. Coming up, we'll play a round of Would You Rather right after this.
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1: Oh, we got the, oh my God, is it real? Oh, we got the, oh my God, is it real? Oh.

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1: Time now to play a round of Would You Rather. Now, this, guys, is the back to school edition. So, would you rather in school be known as the most difficult in school or teacher's pet?
2: I was most difficult. I was voted most difficult my senior year. I'm in high school.
1: And what does that mean, most difficult? What did that mean?
2: I mean, I didn't give a about you and nobody up at the school and nothing involved with school activity. Why are y'all talking to me? My answer, my standing answer was no. Mr. Harvey, Steve, do you want to participate in the after? I wasn't in the clubs. You know, they had the Aldeostics was a club and the Spaniatas, something like that, was our senior high club. I didn't get in none of them clubs.
1: And they asked you to be in there.
0: Nothing.
3: What was just difficult. Just difficult.
2: No, dog, I was senior in high school. I had two classes.
4: So what? You could still participate.
2: I got
4: a
2: school at 11:30.
1: And they asked you to be in there.
4: Nothing.
2: What
3: was just difficult.
2: No, dog, I was senior in high.

0: still think you're back in high school with that most difficult honor.
1: I swear,
2: yes,
1: man.
2: Yes, he does.
1: I've never been nothing. I ain't never been in nothing.
0: Wow.
1: I was in the church. I didn't want to be in the church play. Man, I didn't want no roles. I didn't want to talk. When they asked me what I wanted to do, I asked, could I be a camel?
0: A camel? Oh, in the church play.
3: Why did you want to be a camel
0: for Christmas?
1: Why? They ain't had no line. Let me just stand here and get this over with.
3: Oh, man.
0: Wow.
2: Your social skills.
1: I ain't never been nothing. I ain't never been nothing, man.
0: Wow.
3: Were you an athlete in high school? You didn't do nothing?
0: Play basketball?
1: No, I played in summer leagues.
0: Oh, yeah, and you were a boxer. Weren't you a boxer at one time?
1: But that wasn't school. That wasn't at school, though.
0: Okay. All right. Would you rather, back to school edition, would you rather ride a bike to school or walk with 5 cute girls from your class?
2: Whoa. We're walking. Everybody ready? Let's go.
1: Yeah, I know.
4: Cute.
1: Give me that bike.
0: Oh, really? Oh, really? Yeah.
1: They didn't want me no way.
3: So, they didn't like your facial features.
1: Enough about that. Yeah. Give me a bike so I can go to work.
3: Were you depressed in high school?
2: It sounds like it.
0: Doesn't
2: it
0: sound good. We're sorry, Steve. All right, coming up next, it is our last break of the day. Dang, I feel some sort of way. And we'll close out the show with the one and only most difficult Mr. Steve Harvey right after this.
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2: Do you know what dark times is? Dark times is when you in the hospital bed, not knowing if you gonna make it. Dark times is when the doctor is telling you that you'll never be the same again. Those are dark times. When you think about it, you really don't even want to live because you're not going to be the same. You're not going to be who you used to be. Those are dark times. When your wife is looking at you, you got to question it like, are you going to be there for me? What you going to do? I'm talking to you. Answer the question.

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0: Here we are, guys. Last break of the day on this Wednesday, and we thank you so much for joining us every single day. Junior, you got a question for Steve to take us out?
2: I do. You know, with so many people just going with anything, I see this, I think we should do this or do that. But I want you to talk to us and explain to us, Uncle, about integrity. How do you feel about integrity in situations that we see today on television and things that you see trends in and then how you view it?
17: Well, you know, because we live in such a see me, do me, watch me society now. Everybody's content creators. Everybody's trying to do something to trend. Everybody's trying to come up with the next ice bucket challenge. You know, it's just people trying to capitalize on getting clicks, views, all this. It's like fashion. Everything that's in style ain't for you. Everybody don't have a body type for every fashion statement that comes out. You know, and the way you get around this is to thine own self be true. Look, you can try to fool somebody else, but get out of the fool yourself business. At least be true to you. I would say get out of the fool anybody business, but you really can't fool yourself. Because if you fool yourself, man, you're going to make all kinds of wayward decisions. Skinny jeans was the thing for a while. Why would I buy a pair of skinny jeans and I'm not skinny? It don't make no sense. It just don't make no sense. Why would I wear a leopard skin jumpsuit? Skin tight. If you don't have a body for that, why would you have that on? You know, and women do it a lot. Oh, that's sexy on her. But it may not be flattering to you. At least to your own self be true. When you look in the mirror, now, if you're not true to yourself, do you know there are people that no matter how they look in the mirror and they go, ooh, I got it going on. And that's how they feel about themselves. Now, guess what? I'm a proponent of feeling good about who you are. I think that a person should feel good about themselves. But don't fool yourself into making things because you feel good about yourself. You look good to everybody, too, because that ain't going to be the case. And when you go out inside with this stuff on, you are open to public scrutiny and criticism. And I see it all the time. You know how you were raised to do the right thing, and just because you see some guys getting away with the wrong thing don't mean you ought to do it. Yeah, you can make money selling dope, but you're going to go to jail. You're going to do some time, and you might get killed. You're going to pay for that. The prison is full of people. Sell some drugs. Do you know that I read a statistic somewhere that said 80% of prison inmates are in there for some drug-related offense, whether it was using, selling, stealing to get it, lying, distribution, traveling, trafficking, something like that? I've read that. So, you know, look, what I've tried to do is understand who I was. You know, I owe this to my mother, because my mother, when I was 15 years old, she told me, she said, Steve, you should read the book of Proverbs. Proverbs in the Bible is the book of wisdom and understanding. I'm really hot on this subject right now because I just did something really cool, and they'll be finished with it tomorrow, and I'll pick it up. But I did something really cool to honor my mother, and I'll explain the story to you all once I get it done when I post it. I think I'll post it. I probably won't. Anyway, man, I just ain't good at posting, man. But anyway, she told me about the book of Proverbs, because the book of Proverbs was a book of wisdom and understanding. And so at 15 years old, and I kid you not, I started asking God for wisdom and understanding. Because it's more powerful than silver and gold. is more important. It will keep you when you are all out of silver and have no gold. Wisdom and understanding is important, man. And I praise God for that because he did give me a level of wisdom and understanding. Am I the wisest person on earth? No. Am I the most understanding person? No. But the wisdom and the understanding that I have has served me well in my life. When I've gone against it, I've paid the price. And one of the things that I learned from the book of Proverbs was to stay true to who I was. That wisdom and understanding makes you understand that everything that's out there ain't for you. Quit blowing in the wind, man. Quit going with the flow. You ain't water. So I just go with the flow. I got a friend of mine that's 50. Well, he was. He's a little older now. But when he was 55 years old, he got two women pregnant at the same time. You know what he told me? Man, I'm just going with the flow of the universe. Hey, Dolph, you need to get out the universe. You need to start using your brain because something's wrong with you. You're 55 and there's two young girls pregnant because of you. Now, I don't know what you can't blame that on the universe because you're out here being something you're not. You ain't a player. You an old fool. I don't know where my closing remarks got off track at, but it did. Hey, I have a good one today. I will. Talk to God. He'd love to hear from you. Be true to yourself, y'all. Hey, don't be an old fool. Try that. Yeah. Steve Harvey Morning Show. We'll see y'all tomorrow.
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Good morning, everybody. Good morning. Here's the

0: Mike Clark Jr., Keep Steppin' was the name of the song on this Wednesday, middle of the week, hump day, whatever you want to call it. The good thing about it is we what? Hey, we made it. Yes, we did. Good morning and welcome aboard. I do hope you keep it here with us on Soft Soul Kicks 107 FM. If you're celebrating your birthday, are you? Maybe your anniversary? You want me to give you a shout out? All you got to do, give me a call. I'll be glad to do that for you. And also, going to be taking that Wednesday morning stretch just in case somebody, I'm not going to make it to the weekend, Miss V. Is that you? Okay, we got you. We're going to stretch it out and feel just a little bit better. Go ahead on and make another day. And you already know I got the music you love from back in the day and today. We're going to mix it in there so you can enjoy your stay on Soft Soul. 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
1: I was talking to Steve from Richland, Mitsubishi. He told me he wanted to make it easier for him to just do the deal. He said he wanted to run something past me and to let me know what I think. He said, what if I match people down payments? Like really match it. Now they have more money. Now they can get the car they want. Now the bank's going to approve them. Tell me what you think. Like if they had 1,000, I would match them with 1,000. Now they have 2,000. You understand what I'm saying? If they had 2,000, now they have 4,000. See, I matched them. You really understand? We got to set ourselves apart, not like everybody else. We got to get people approved, not like everybody else. We got to help people. You understand? Like really help people. People need help.

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4: Taking a look at the soft zone Kixie metro weather for Jackson and all of central Mississippi. Another hot day. Weatherman says highs on today, 100 degrees. Soft zone Kixie 107 FM. 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

0: There you have it. Dave Hollister, Voodoo Magic was the name of it. And before that, Tanya Nolan, Reckless. Good morning, everybody. Good morning. Wednesday morning with Lady V, middle of the week. Yeah. After today, the old saying is everything is downhill. Oh, yeah. I can see that. And of course, this is the time of morning we come together, stretch it out, feel just a little bit better so we can go ahead on and make another day that we are blessed to be a part of. And don't forget now, we are encouraging everybody that's not registered to vote. Please head to your circuit clerk's office in your area and register to vote so you will be a part of it come November. The voting, yeah, we're going to need everybody. I keep saying that every day. I know I do, because I know there's somebody out there that, you know, is not registered to vote. Just go register. Feel good about yourself. Yeah. And also, let's see. Today is James Washington's birthday. Want to wish him a happy birthday. Happy birthday, James. And also just want to remind everybody out there driving around and about to slow it down, taking your time. Okay, gas prices is up. We know that are up. Yeah, and the way you can save gas is to slow it down and take your time getting where you got to go. I remember back in the day, I was just a little girl. Well, not too little, but anyway, I can remember when the speed limit was 55. Can you believe that? 55. And that was going fast. Oh, but anyway, I said that to say, just slow it down, taking your time getting where you got to go. Okay. All right, then you save gas as well. All right. Hey, look, let's come together and stretch it out so we can feel just a little bit better. Go on about your day feeling just a little bit better. Okay. Sounds good. Where my stretchers at? Okay. All right. We got a few. Let's work with it. Sitting up straight. First of all, everybody straighten the back. Sit up straight. Stand tall. Always. Yes. Let's calm down. We're going to blow out all the stale overnight air trapped inside of the bodies. And all you got to do is simply exhale like that. Well, that felt good by itself. Very good. Now we're going to take a deep breath, good people, simply because we can. Everybody breathe in one deep breath, like. Slowly. Let it go. Oh, my goodness. On the count of three, we're going to bring the arms up. Everybody ready? We're going to stretch it out. Yeah, let's do it. One, two, and three. Bringing the arms up like so. Give me a good stretch. And let it go. And hopefully you're feeling just a little bit better. We got much more coming up in the next 30 minutes. Please be a part of it. Going to give you some Toni Braxton, Bobby Brown. Yeah, got a little AMA waiting on you. And much more coming up on Soft Soul, Kixie 107 FM.
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Good morning, everybody. Here's Isaiah Falls. He calls it Taboo.

0: That's AMA Needed Bad. Yeah, that was the name of the song on this Wednesday. Good morning, everybody. Middle of the week. Yes, it is. Yeah, getting closer to another weekend. Here we go. Yes. Hey, don't forget now, coming up on Friday, September 4th, Mike Epps will be at the Jackson Convention Center. Doors will open at 6:30, showtime 7:30 p.m., and tickets are on sale. You can pick them up at the Dueling Hall box office or phone at 601-292-7121. That's 601-292-7121 to avoid fees and Ticketmaster. That's why they say call that number. Mike Epps, Mr. Funny Man, on his way to the Jackson Convention Center. Of course, we have much more. I mean, we got much, much more coming up on Stuff So Kixy, 107 FM.
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1: Taking a look at the Soxokixie Metro weather for Jackson and all of central Mississippi. Another hot day is what the weatherman says. Highs on today, triple digits, 100 degrees. 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

0: I hear you. Yes, because I want the best, no doubt about it. Whether I get it or not. Hey, listen up. Don't forget September 19th. Yeah, it's the 49th annual Mississippi Delta Blues and Heritage Festival on its way to Washington County Convention Center Fairgrounds outside one more time. And performing live will be Layla James, Bobby Rush, Lattimore, Eddie Cotton Jr., LJ Eccles, Nathaniel Kimball, is that Jai and Kay Morris, and many other acts will be there as well. Yes, many other acts will be there. You know, it's an all-day event. You just go have fun. If you love the blues, check out the 49th annual Mississippi Delta Blues and Heritage Festival, okay? September 19th. And of course, the music continues. Hanging out with Lady V, and she sure does appreciate it too. Yes, she does. We got much more on the way on Soft Soul Kixie 107 FM.
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2: 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There are many reasons to hire Morgan & Morgan for your injury case. 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First, all lawyers are not the same. 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

0: Beyonce, morning dew, gotta be that morning dew. What else could it possibly be? Good morning, everybody. On this Wednesday morning with Lady V, we appreciate you for choosing Soft Soul Kicks A 107 FM. Yes, we do. Yes, we do. And don't forget Prostate Cancer Awareness Month, 2026. 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They want you to join them as they raise awareness, educate, and support men and families in the fight against prostate cancer. That's coming up on Tuesday, September 1st. It's going to be at the state capitol, 10 a.m., and then Sunday, September 27th, they would have a prostate awareness again on a Sunday. Yeah, wear your blue, they say. Mm-hmm. Early detection can save your life. Just hearing men talk, they don't like that prostate cancer. They say it is nothing nice. They want to go to dinner after they leave their doctor's office. They want to have lunch. Can we share lunch now? Yeah, they don't like that. I don't blame you. Hey, we got, but you got to get your prostate checked out, okay, fellas? Take care of your business. 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
3: 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Like really match it. Now they have more money. Now they can get the car they want. Now the bank's going to approve them. Tell me what you think. Like if they had 1,000, I would match it with 1,000. Now they have 2,000. You understand what I'm saying? 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You really understand? 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We got to get people approved, not like everybody else. We got to help people. You understand? Like really help people. People need help.

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3: Mississippi, it's time to stand up to take a seat, a U.S. Senate seat. This November, we can turn out to the polls and put Scott Colomb in that U.S. Senate seat. Scott has seen the cost of living rise while our wages fall behind. He understands that for most of us, affording groceries and paying bills is getting harder, and he'll fight to make Mississippi affordable. He'll push back on the tariffs that are not creating jobs, but instead causing layoffs and families to struggle. Scott Colomb will always put the needs of Mississippi first and make sure that the hard work we're doing actually pays off. Mississippi deserves a senator who cares about all of us, a senator who will put our families first. We need a senator who will speak truth to power and fight for a better Mississippi. Scott Colomb is that senator. It's never too early to get organized. Check your registration status and make a plan to vote for Scott Colomb on November 3rd. Paid for by BlackPack, BlackPack.com, which is responsible for the content of this ad and not authorized by any candidate or candidate's committee.
4: Taking a look at the so-so Kixie Metro weather for Jackson and all of central Mississippi. Triple digits is what the weatherman says. Highs on today, 100 degrees. Looking at 30% chance of isolated showers a little later on this afternoon. 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Here's the late Marvin Gaye. I heard it through the grapevine.

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9: Do you know what dark times is? Dark times is when you're in the hospital bed, not knowing if you're going to make it. Dark times is when the doctor is telling you that you'll never be the same again. Those are dark times. When you think about it, you really don't even want to live because you're not going to be the same. You're not going to be who you used to be. Those are dark times. When your wife is looking at you, you got to question it like, are you going to be there for me? What you going to do? I'm talking to you. Answer the question.

0: Kiss. Summer Walker's Before That, Heart of a Woman. All right now, that's what I'm talking about. You know, that's a wrap for Lady V for this Wednesday morning. I got to get up out of here, make way for Rob J and the Lunchtime Oldie Show. Hey, listen, good people, don't forget, if you're not a registered voter, head to your circuit clerk's office and register up so you could be eligible to vote come November. Very important. Secondly, check on your kids. Make sure they're doing the right things. It's not too early, that is, to go to the school. Make sure they're doing the right things, coming to class and all that good stuff. It's not too early. Stop by your school. Check up on them. Hey, don't forget, cameras are everywhere. All right? Yeah. I got to go. I got to get up out of here. But before I go, I'm thanking you. I'm going to always thank you for sharing your time with me, because I do realize you really, really just did not have to do it. We're going to try to hook it up. Come tomorrow morning. Yeah, we're going to see if we can do it all over again. So please join me now, because you never know. I mean, you never, ever know. I just might do it. Just a little bit better.
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You got the right one for the very best of today's R&B and classic soul. 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

told him, I said, you know, I'm having problems with the woman that I love. It seems that I call her on the phone and I just can't get her to answer. And then I went to her house and I saw a car parked in the driveway. I knocked on the door, but still my knocks went unanswered. And then I went home and I watched television until television went off. And then I played my records until I just didn't want to hear them anymore. And finally I went to bed, but I found myself waking up a few hours later. And the tears were running down my face. And my friend told me, he said, Lenny, you just ought to forget about her. But I told my friend, I said, you know, maybe you've never been in love like I've been in love. And maybe you've never felt the things that I felt.

0: That's Candy Staton, and that wraps up a 30-minute old school music mix on this Wednesday afternoon, another hot Wednesday afternoon. Thank you for listening to Kixie 107. I want to thank Coach Chris Thigpen over at Terry High School, Terry High School head football coach, for allowing me to come out yesterday and get some shots of the practice. I got a story coming up on the Terry High School football team that's coming up real soon on 16 WAPT. All right. Also, sad news, former Jackson State assistant coach, Coach James Woody, passed away this week. And my thoughts and prayers are with his family. He was always professional to me, always a good guy to me. I know a lot of fans, when he was coaching under Coach Comerjee, you fire Woody. But no, he was always a great coach, always professional, and I'm going to miss him. He was a really good guy, and he will be missed. He will be missed. Just a young guy, man, gone too soon. So our thoughts, and we think about the family of Coach James Woody. Stay with me now. Your weather forecast and more after the break on Kixie.
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5: All right, your weather forecast again for Jackson and all of central Mississippi. Another hot day, another heat advisory. Highs today near 100. Actually, highs today 100 degrees. Heat index making it feel like 108. And if I could have something to say about this heat coming down or this heat just cooling off, this is what I have to say.

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erasing our progress. 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Leadership matters. Mississippi matters. And Scott Colomb is the leader Mississippi needs. 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

0: The Jackson 5 wraps up the Lunchtime Oldie Show on this Wednesday afternoon. Certainly thank you for listening. 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That's from 8 all the way up until 12 noon. 30 more minutes of your favorite hits on the way after the break.
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0: 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You know, you see a lot of crazy stuff when you just scanning and scrolling through your phone. The one thing I do like, you know, you got all kind of stuff on there. But the one thing I do like is when that lady comes on, it's a funeral director, and she say, "Hey, Mr. Calhoun." And he'll say, "Yes, ma'am." And she'll ask him a question about the funeral home. And he is so polite. He is so knowledgeable. He's so professional. It's so, I don't know why it's funny, but you don't see her. She just say, "Hey, Mr. Calhoun, can you be in the room when your person is being cremated?" And he'll, "No, you cannot be in the room." You know, he'll just, it's really intriguing. You learn a lot about the funeral home with Mr. Calhoun. But whoever came up with that idea, they came up with a really good idea because he's dignified, and I really like watching that. I don't know. It just pops up on my phone. "Hey, Mr. Calhoun." "Yes, ma'am." But anyway, Kixi 107 invites you to check us out each and every weekday evening during the 5 o'clock hour for the Drive at 5 with Stan the Man Branson, driving you home from work safe and sound here on Kixi.
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2: Again, your weather forecast, hot, hot, hot today. Highs 100 degrees. That means the heat index will feel like it's well over 100. 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
4: 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When your wife is looking at you, you gotta question it, like, are you gonna be there for me? What you gonna do? I'm talking to you. Answer the question.

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0: That's Vic Allen, and that wraps up a full hour of your favorite hits. The JSU Ashley Robinson W.C. Gordon Golf Tournament is sold out. They want to thank all of the fans for participating in this, and they ask you to come on out that day because Southwest Airlines is giving away 2 round-trip tickets. They'll be raffling off 2 round-trip tickets, and all you have to do is purchase your ticket for that and possibly win 2 round-trip tickets anywhere that Southwest Airlines flies. Also, don't forget that Mike Epps is coming to the Jackson Convention Complex Friday, September 4th. Showtime is at 7:30, so coming out and see funny man Mike Epps Day-Day here in Jackson. Back in a moment. Stay with us with Kixie 107.
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0: Bruno Mars wrapping up a 30-minute music mix here on Soft Soul Kixie 107 FM. The 49th Annual Mississippi Delta Blues and Heritage Festival is set for September 19th at the Washington County Convention Center. 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Eccles, Lattimore, Nathaniel Kimball. The list goes on and on and on. Jimmy Duck Holmes, Little Jimmy Reed, Big A and the All-Stars. The list goes on and on and on. It is, again, September 19th, the 49th Annual Mississippi Delta Blues and Heritage Festival. The gates open at 10 a.m., and the festival starts at 12 noon. More on the way after the break here on Kixie.
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0: Jones, O.B. Buchanan, L.J. Echo, it's Arthur Young, it's Isaac Lindsay, Stephanie Lucky, Clovis Wright, the West Singers, the Sons of God,
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8: Again, your weather forecast, hot, hot, hot today. Highs today, 100 degrees. 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

0: That's Dave Hollister wrapping up a full hour of the very best hits. Remember now, Lady V gets you going weekday mornings at 9 and at 9:50. It is the morning stretch. We're back with 30 minutes of your favorite hits after the break on Kix.
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0: Johnny Gill wrapping up a 30-minute music mix right here on this Wednesday afternoon, a hot Wednesday at that. Your weather forecast coming up for you in just a moment, but I'm sure you know what the weather is. Don't forget now, later this evening, check out the Perfect Album Side. That is at 9 o'clock right here on Kixie. 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
1: Mississippi, it's time to stand up to take a seat, a U.S. Senate seat. This November, we can turn out to the polls and put Scott Colomb in that U.S. Senate seat. Scott has seen the cost of living rise while our wages fall behind. He understands that for most of us, affording groceries and paying bills is getting harder, and he'll fight to make Mississippi affordable. He'll push back on the tariffs that are not creating jobs, but instead causing layoffs and families to struggle. Scott Colomb will always put the needs of Mississippi first and make sure that the hard work we're doing actually pays off. Mississippi deserves a senator who cares about all of us. A senator who will put our families first. We need a senator who will speak truth to power and fight for a better Mississippi. Scott Colomb is that senator. It's never too early to get organized. Check your registration status and make a plan to vote for Scott Colomb on November 3rd. 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
2: Jackson, Mississippi. 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The 2026 HBCU Labor Day Classic Battle of the Bands and Fan Fest Weekend, presented by Renaissance. 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
0: Forecast 100 degrees is the expected high today. We've reached that already. The heat index may feel like 107.5.

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Yeah. 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

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My name is Stan Branson. 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

0: AMA, along with Brent Faiyaz, Needed Bad, wrapping a 30-minute music mix. Here on Kixie 107, Stan the Man with you. Coming up later on in the hour, Al B. Sure in today's double play. During the 5 o'clock hour, it's The Drive at 5. Also in the 5 o'clock hour, some things that make you say, At 6 o'clock, we do the 6-pack at 6.
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2: 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He told me he wanted to make it easier for him to just do the deal. 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Like really match it. Now they have more money. Now they can get the car they want. Now the bank's going to approve them. Tell me what you think.

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You really understand? 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We gotta get people approved, not like everybody else. We gotta help people. You understand? Like, really help people. People need help.

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5: Fair tonight, lows around 77. Tomorrow, 30% chance for a pop-up or two. Otherwise, heat advisory in effect. Daytime highs around 99. 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

0: It's Al B. Sure, back to back, Get Off on Your Own and Lady in My Life. Today's double play of the day here on Kixie 107 as we salute Boogie Down Entertainment and Danny Boy Entertainment. They're bringing Soul on Tour featuring Anthony Hamilton to the Flowood Park in Greenwood, Mississippi. It's all going down Saturday, October 3rd. 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If you need information, 662-299-5023 or 901-355-7318. Keep it locked in for a chance to win tickets to that show right here on Kixie.
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It's the Drive at 5 Hump Day. Stan the Man ride with you. Take your time getting around, buckle it up, slow it down, and be responsible. Don't drive distracted, and don't drink and drive.

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0: It's Bay Beyonce and Morning Dew, Badunkadunk, wrapping a 30-minute music mix here on Kixie 107. Hump Day, you're in the drive at 5. Stan the Man Ryan with you. Take your time getting around, buckle it up, slow it down, and be responsible. Don't drive distracted, and don't drink and drive. Hey, I got some things that make you say, The old adage says, all good things must come to an end. And today marks the end of Jackson State University's Vice President and Director of Athletics, Ashley Robinson's tenure at Jackson State. Robinson has taken the same position at Texas Southern University. Man, they don't even have a football field. But Robinson says he's from the area and he appreciates the university for allowing him to come and do what he does. The university will always have a special place in his heart. Robinson brought national attention to Jackson State athletics with the hiring of Deion Sanders, and the sports program won 32 conference championships, 2 national championships while he was there as athletic director. JSU's president, Denise Jones Gregory, says under Ashley's leadership, JSU athletics achieved competitive and academic success and gained national visibility. Gregory has selected Associate Vice President and Senior Women's Administrator Elise Wells Kilbert to serve as interim throughout the transition period. Since returning to the White House, Dum Dum has issued 270 executive orders, a bunch of which have already been struck down by the courts, but a court order seems to mean nothing to this crook who's always trying to find a different way around the law, like this birthright citizenship. Back in June, the High Court struck down his efforts to deny citizenship to children born to foreign parents who are unlawfully in the U.S. It seems his targets are brown and black folks, and this fight is far from over. October 3rd is the last day to register to vote in the November elections. This election is way too important to sit it out. So if you're not a registered voter, I have to ask why. And what are you waiting for? Go to your circuit clerk's office and get registered as soon as possible. You stay safe and stay strong in your faith.
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3: 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What you gonna do? I'm talking to you. Answer the question.

Fair overnight, lows around 77. Tomorrow, 30% chance for a pop-up or two. Otherwise, there's a heat advisory out with highs around 99. 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

0: A dance, a kiss. That's Johnny Gill wrapping a full hour here on Kixie 107. Hump Day, Stan the Man with you. As we wrap up the drive at 5, let me encourage you to continue to drive safely. Buckle up those seatbelts, use caution and care, and be responsible. Don't drive distracted. And don't drink and drive. And don't forget, Mike Epps on his way to Jackson Friday, September 4th to the Jackson Convention Complex. 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

0: 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It's time for the Six Pack at Six. In the mix, Genevieve along with Jordan Ward, LTD, Apropos, GQ, Century, and we're starting the Six Pack off with Joe.
1: Do you mind if I talk to you for a minute? You see these fellas out here? You see they're afraid.

0: Genevieve, along with Jordan Ward, Waiting Room, wrapping up the six pack at six here on Kixie 107. We also had LTD, Concentrate on You, Apropos, 10th Floor, GQ, I Do Love You, Century, Don't Mind, and we started the six pack off with Joe and I'd Rather Have Love. Hanging on with me, Stanley B. Tonight at 9, Tyrese and Tank on the Perfect Album side. And coming up September 27th at the Brandon Amphitheater, it's the It's Iconic Tour, TLC, Salt and Pepper, and In Vogue. 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
1: I was talking to Steve from Richland Mitsubishi. He told me he wanted to make it easier for him to just do the deal. He said he wanted to run something past me and to let me know what I think. He said, what if I match people down payments? Like, really match it. Now they have more money. Now they can get the car they want. Now the bank's going to approve them. Tell me what you think. Like, if they had 1,000, I would match them with 1,000. Now they have 2,000. You understand what I'm saying? If they had 2,000, now they have 4,000. See, I've matched them. You really understand? We gotta set ourselves apart, not like everybody else. We gotta get people approved, not like everybody else. We gotta help people. You understand? Like, really help people. People need help.

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1: Fair tonight, low 77. Tomorrow, 30% chance for a pop-up shower or two. And a heat advisory in effect. Daytime highs 99. 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

0: It's Vic Allen with Country Girls Never Tell, wrapping up another full hour here on Kixie 107. 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